That was Two by the Darts. That was the Apocalypse. And we preceded that with The Devil Made Me Do It. Both of them are off the Darts' new album, Halloween Love Songs. The Darts, again, will be playing tonight at the Starlet Room in Sacramento, along with the Snares and Service. Many, many thanks again to Nicole and Lindsay for coming into the studio and sitting down and answering my questions. It was all worth it, even especially for the Apple Maggot song. I mean, that everything was leading up to that. We have about 20 minutes before the top of the hour and listening lyrics with Peter Pastoor. It's going to be a very special listening lyrics edition with Peter being interviewed by another DJ, Gil Medavoy, here at KDRT. So you're going to want to stick around for that. I'll play a few more songs, but first, let me just let you know that John Emery, Schiller, and Shorty will welcome honky-tonk musician Jeffrey Miller live in the studio on the next California Sound. That's going to be this coming Monday, May 4th at 6 p.m. Pacific, right here on KDRT or KDRT.org. Jeffrey Miller is known for his blend of Bakersfield sound, rockabilly, and traditional country music, drawing influence from Merle Haggard, Buck Owens, Ray Price, and Dwight Yoakam. Catch him at 6 p.m. on That California Sound. He'll be performing on May 29th at Great Bear Vineyards. For more information, go to jeffreymiller.com, and that's Jeffrey spelled G-E-O-F-F-R-E-Y, Miller, M-I-L-L-E-R.com. Again, that's going to be on That California Sound this coming Monday at 6 p.m. Today is May 1st, 2026. That means it's May Day. May Day, traditionally the workers' holiday, and this year there's also the general strike that is going on, or at least the semi-general strike. I figured I do have to at least acknowledge that and play a few songs, maybe that kind of will be appropriate for the date. So let's start off with a little bit of Isley Brothers right here on the Audio Ecotone. KDRT 95.7 FM in Davis. Why do we work so hard? That's not the Isley Brothers. This is the Isley Brothers.

That was Impeach the President, a cover of a 1973 song. That cover was done by the Surefire Soul Ensemble with Kelly Finnegan sitting in on vocals, a song that is still somewhat strangely relevant today. Prior to that, we heard Dove with After All the Rain Has Gone, a brand new release on Daptone Records. And we started off the set with the Isley Brothers and Fight the Power, Part 1, from 1975. In the background, we have the Cannonball Adderley Quartet live from Bordeaux, France in 1969 with Work Song. And we'll go out with that, leading in to Peter Pastoor and Gil Medavoy, right here with Listening Lyrics at the top of the hour. So once again, thanks to the Darts for coming in and talking with us here on the Audio Ecotone with Eddie Out on KDRT 95.7 FM in Davis, KDRT.org worldwide. If you like this show, if you like things such as this interview that we just had, or if you like some of the other programming here on KDRT, our spring fundraiser is coming up, so be sure to go to kdrt.org, click on the support button, and see all of the ways that you can help support and keep this radio station alive. Once again, thank you very much to you for listening. Peter Pastoor, Listening Lyrics, up at the top of the hour. We'll talk to you next week.

0: Welcome. You're listening to a rather special hour of Listening Lyrics right here on KDRT. You're tuned into KDRT, which is also kdrt.org online. And the song you're hearing just a little bit in the background is the song that was, in February of 1953, the number one song in Holland, of all places. Can you imagine the number one song in Holland? So that leads me to explain to you why I would even play that song. I mentioned it's a special show. Well, I'm going to play the top 11 songs that were on the top of the charts in Toronto, Canada, in 1953. So you're going to hear 11 songs that were being played a lot. And I don't know if Chum Radio was already in existence or not, but I'm sure they were playing some of these radio or some of these songs. These songs carry a story, my story, from immigrating from with my family from the Netherlands to Toronto. We'll move through it in 11 different acts, each one introduced, summarized, and ideally kept on track by my friend and fellow DJ, Mr. Gil, not Gil, as they would say in Holland, Mr. Gil Medevoy, who will connect the moment to the music. This is Listening Lyrics, where we explore music through music that moves us. The views and selections you'll hear today come from our guests and host and don't necessarily represent those of KDRT or Davis Media. Well, Gil, are we ready?
1: Let's tell your story.
0: All righty. Let's start with Act One. I've been in the news a lot lately, and some of what you're

0: I am an immigrant too. But my journey, compared to many immigrants today, was a piece of cake. I was 7 years old when my family immigrated from the Netherlands. It was 1953. We arrived by ship in New York City. From there, we took a 12-hour train ride to Toronto, our new home. Tonight, I'm telling that journey through music. The top 11 songs in Canada during the month we arrived, February of 1953, as Story remembered, one song at a time.
1: Hope held tight, uncertainty beneath our feet. The family arrives carrying little more than documents, a suitcase, and a promise we keep, repeating to ourselves, you, you, and you. This was for you. There is a sense that something permanent has happened and cannot be undone. Yet, together, it can be done. With the love of each other, this song says we can do it.

0: Now, I don't remember being tired at all. What I remember is excitement, the kind that keeps your eyes open even when your body should be sleeping. Our first night was spent with our sponsor family. Reverend Arthur Curry found space for my parents and two brothers. My mother was 7 months pregnant. I now know she must have been exhausted. But to me, none of that mattered, because we had made it. Everything felt new. No more cobblestone streets. No more bicycles leaning against brick walls. No more walking to the same small shops. We had arrived in a very large city, alive with streetcars, noise, motion, and more cars than I'd ever seen. And somewhere in all that motion, music was already waiting for us.
1: Safety without familiarity. Beds are narrow, rooms are shared, and yet, for the first time in your life, you slept in a different room, in a different house, a different country, in a room with three brothers, parents in another room. A song about dancing again becomes a song about peace returning to the body.

0: Our first week in a new land felt like stepping into a candy shop. Everything was new. The stores, the food, the church, even the language. For my parents, it meant grown-up work, paperwork, finding a place to live, buying a car, learning new rules, including one for all of us. Let's try to speak English at home. At 7 years old, my English was very limited. The only word I really knew was bubblegum. I couldn't put it into words back then, but I could feel it. As a family, we were going to be just fine.
1: Moral resolve. Belief is not theology here. It is survival. Belief that the choice was right. Belief that work will come. Immigration as an act of faith, more than paperwork.

0: Slowly, I'd begun to feel more at home in Toronto. Or at least as settled as an 8-year-old immigrant can be. We had moved into a new house in a new neighborhood where many of the homes and even the street itself were still under construction. For me and my brothers, this unfinished landscape became an endless source of adventure. From sunrise to sundown, we explored dirt piles, half-built houses, and open lots. It was how we learned the neighborhood and how we met our first friends. That summer slipped by quickly, filled with an uncomplicated sense of joy. September brought school, and with it, a much harder lesson. My first day remains etched in my memory. I can still see my mother pulling me down the hallway towards my classroom as I cried and resisted with everything I had. Inside, there were children at their desks, a teacher at the front, and me, unable to understand a single word being spoken. I was the only child who spoke Dutch. I was learning a new country, a new language, a new way of being in the world. Alongside moments of happiness and discovery came fear, confusion, and loneliness. It was all part of becoming rooted in a new place.
1: Adjustment, humility. Dreams are permitted, but not yet. First there are bills to be paid. First there is language. First there is winter. Optimism balanced by realism, which, by the way, is very Canadian.

0: I began making friends, real Canadian friends, and that meant something beautiful and unexpected. In our neighborhood were families from Germany, Italy, Scotland, and so many other places. They were immigrants, so were we, and yet, together, we were becoming Canadian. Our home still carried the fingerprints of where we had come from, the smells from our kitchens, the cadence of our parents' voices, the traditions folded into everyday life. But slowly, quietly, something new was seeping in. A new culture slipped through the smallest crevices, settling not only into our houses, but also into our very being. One day, standing on the playground at the Buchanan Public School, my grade school at the time, I experienced a moment I have never forgotten. Without warning, I realized I was thinking in English. I still had an accent, unmistakable, but my thoughts had crossed over. It felt like a small miracle, a private revelation. In that instant, I knew something inside me had shifted forever.
1: Trust, credibility, doubt. Accents are thick, credentials are foreign. Stories are hard to prove in a new country. Belief is something you wait for, something longer, sometimes longer than you expected. Not being disbelieved, but not yet being believed.

0: I don't remember feeling that I was missing anything. Perhaps I was. Perhaps I wasn't. Childhood has a way of cushioning us from the magnitude of change. But later in life, I came to understand that I'd lost something very dear. My memories of my grandparents are fleeting. Fragments, really. A face, a gesture, perhaps the sound of their voice. Little did I know that when we left Holland, I would never see them again. Not once, not ever. As an 8-year-old boy, I was reluctant to write them. Even as my parents gently urged me to put a line or two on paper, I resisted. It felt like a chore, an interruption to my new world of friends and adventure. I had no idea what those letters meant to them. Now, as a grandparent myself, I understand. I know how a child's scribbled note, a few imperfect words, can become a treasure. Read and reread, held close to the heart, I realize now that my grandparents likely lived for moments just like that. That realization is a painful one. Some losses are only fully felt decades later.
1: What was left behind? Letters travel slowly. Faces fade. We pretend we are not homesick, because pretending is easier than explaining. Music becomes the place where grief is allowed.

You're listening to KDRT 95.7 in Davis, California. Listening Lyrics is the name of the show. I'm your host. Along with Gil, we are now in the middle of recreating my journey as an immigrant from the Netherlands to Toronto, Ontario. I was 7 years old, and the date was February of 1953. We just finished Act 6 of the 11. And again, I'm using all the top songs in Toronto that February of 1953. The hour was inspired by my brother Art and I taking a trip down memory lane to Toronto last month. We flew to New York and took the train from there to Toronto using the same route as we did in 53. All right, before we go on, I have a K-Dirt alert. John Emery, Schiller, and Shorty welcome Sacramento honky-tonk musician Jeffrey Miller live in the studio. When is that, you say? Well, it's on That California Sound, Monday, May 4th at 6 p.m. Pacific Time, right here on KDRT 95.7 or KDRT.org. Jeffrey Miller is known for his blend of Bakersfield sound, rockabilly, and traditional country music. Drawing influence from Merle Haggard, Buck Owens, Ray Price, and Dwight Yoakam. Catch him here Monday the 4th at 6 p.m. Jeffrey also will be performing in Davis on May 29th at the Great Bear Vineyards, right here in Davis. More information at jeffreymiller.com. Okay, Gil, let's go back to my story here and see what's up next here. What does a child know about social rules? As it turns out, quite a lot. Like any child, I quickly learned what was acceptable and what was not, especially in public. Those lessons come fast. You watch, you mimic, you adjust. But the subtle rules, those are harder. They aren't taught outright. They're sensed, absorbed. They settle into you quietly. Two big differences between the Dutch and Canadians live in that subtle space. The Dutch are straightforward. Say what you think. Mean what you say. If you're not accustomed to it, it can feel almost blunt, even rude. But beneath it is honesty, a kind of cultural efficiency. Canadians, by contrast, lean towards politeness and gentle phrasing. The edges are softened. Disagreement is often wrapped in courtesy. The Dutch carry a deep pride in their shared heritage, their collective memory. Canada, on the other hand, embraces multiculturalism. Being Canadian does not require shedding where you come from. In many ways, it asks you to keep it. When I first arrived in Canada and began school, I insisted my name was Peter, spelled P-E-T-E-R. Instead of the Peter that I grew up with, spelled the Dutch way, P-I-E-T-E-R. It felt safer just to say Peter, P-E-T-E-R, simpler, less foreign. But within a few years, I was Peter again, proudly printing in the I. Proud to say without hesitation, I was Dutch-Canadian, not one or the other, but both.

0: national, not just cultural.
1: Gil, would you repeat that, please? I didn't
0: yes.
1: turn the mic on.
0: Learning how to belong. Here, feelings are quieter. In Canada, politeness is currency and gratitude is assumed. Assimilation is emotional, not just cultural.

0: Trying to say things from a child's view when you're 80 is tough. I do recall both my parents always saying, well, in Holland we didn't do it like that, implying it was better in the old country, whether it was food preparation or whatnot, and stories would follow. Some were absorbed, most were not. The stories I liked most were the ones that had some humor in them. With humor, the differences between Dutch and Canadian stand out. Dutch humor is dry and deadpan. Canadian humor frequently leans toward storytelling, awkward moments, social mishaps, subtle absurdities. As an example, my dad, the first couple of months in Canada, wondered why Presbyterians had to use special crosswalks, only to be told later that they were pedestrian crosswalks.
1: Wonder without fear. Children do not immigrate, they arrive. The adults carry the weight, the children carry the future.

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0: And now get up to bed.
1: Ah, come on, Daddy, tell me a story.
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After a drink or two, and with plates of herring between us, stories began to flow. Stories about my parents as young people, about my grandparents, about cousins whose names I barely remembered but whose lives had intertwined in ways I had never known. We laughed easily, I listened carefully, I absorbed everything. Then I walked to my car, started the car, and drove back to my hotel. I had to pull over before I even reached the highway. Tears filled my eyes, not dramatic, not loud, just steady. In that quiet moment, I understood something that I had never understood as a child. Immigration had not made me homesick. It had simply postponed the realization. What I'd lost was not a house or a language. I had lost the daily weave of extended family, the spontaneous stories, the shared history, the small rituals that quietly form the structure of belonging. Thankfully, the thread was not entirely broken. To this day, I have kept in touch with my three cousins. Through them, part of that structure remains standing.

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Some walk ahead to work, others follow with hope. No one walks alone, yet everyone feels alone. No matter the circumstances, it's a blessing to have family or friends in your corner.

0: As I've said before, I don't remember feeling sad about leaving Holland. I don't recall missing my earlier life or longing for what we left behind. But a change as profound as immigrating to another country does not simply disappear. It has to settle somewhere, and eventually it finds its voice. Such an upheaval can surface in many ways, sometimes positively, sometimes not. In my case, it emerged during the 6th and 7th grade. I became restless, troubled early teenager. Mischief replaced focus, and my grade slipped. By then, I was attending a Christian grade school run largely by fellow immigrants. Staff and teachers alike, one incident still stands out. The principal, frustrated beyond measure, declared that I was the devil among us. Imagine my parents hearing that. Their horror must have cut deeper than any punishment I might have received. Looking back, I think I needed to go through it. It was kind of a release, a delayed reaction to everything that had changed in my young life. I had known how to grieve or process what immigration meant, so perhaps it came out sideways, in a rebellion and disruption. Sometimes the body and spirit speak long after the mind believes everything is fine.
1: Emotional honesty. Crying was not weakness. It was proof we had survived long enough to feel again. Emotional tears are a blessing.

Before we immigrated again in 1963, this time to the United States, yes, I went through it all over again. I felt Canadian. I felt like I belonged. I watched Canada redefine itself in real time. I witnessed the adoption of the Maple Leaf flag. We went from singing God Save the Queen every morning in the classrooms

And then, voila, the next Monday morning, we started singing O Canada instead. Subtle shifts, perhaps, but they signaled something deeper, a country stepping into its own identity. I was part of a great post-war wave of the 1950s and early 60s, one of roughly 200,000 newcomers arriving each year, each family carrying hope, memory, and ambitions. Together, we helped Toronto evolve from a traditional British city into something far more vibrant, layered with languages, food, accent, and stories from around the world. By the time we left in 1963, Canada no longer felt like a place we had arrived in, and neither did I.

0: Home, quietly achieved. Home is not a place you left. It is the place that lets you stay. Some feelings were too big for words. Perthy face led the strings, let the strings speak instead. Why this was an instrumental of 1953, Perthy Faith was a Canadian born, and his success was widely celebrated on Canadian radio. The recording spent at number one across the American, the North American charts.
1: Well, there you have my story. Gil, thank you so much for helping me.
0: It was a pleasure. It's quite a story.
1: It's quite a story. It's quite a story. And you have a story, but unfortunately we just have a few minutes. But you're originally from?
0: I was born and raised in Israel. And I arrived in 1979. About a couple of years after I actually closed. No, it was 1980. I arrived in March, the middle of March. Arrived in New York City. I arrived by myself. I left the family and everyone behind. I had to, as I felt, I felt like I had to take a break. I need to get a perspective. It had a lot to do with the fact that I was somewhat disillusioned with my political activity, not seeing much of a change. I felt that it's time to create a change for myself. I was infatuated with music at that point, and at that point, I was mostly impressed by primarily American music, American rock and roll.
1: And we come back to music again.
0: And we come back to
1: so
0: music.
1: So, Gil, I challenge you to put your story together. I'll help you with it. It sounds remarkable. So, we've got just a few minutes left. I will post this, and I'll include all of the songs. I don't have time to go through them as I should. You can check it out on kdrt.org. We're going to go out with the number one song in Holland in 1963 when I left Canada. And that song is Bono Note Bambino by Rocco Granata and Toots Thielemann. And I have no idea how this reached the top of the charts in 1963, but so it is. Enjoy the top song in 1963 in Holland as we leave you. Thanks all for listening. Bye now.
0: Bye-bye.

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Good evening and welcome to Next Gen Talks on KDRT 95.7 in Davis, California. I'm Jasmine Garcia, and this is a show where we explore the issues shaping our communities through conversations with the leaders, change makers, and everyday people making a difference. Today, I'm honored to be joined by Josh Friday, California's Chief Service Officer and advocate for civic engagement and public service. In his role, Mr. Friday has led efforts to empower communities, expanding opportunities for service and volunteerism across the state. His leadership